It's the X 100.7 Central Oregon's Classic Rock Station. I'm Julie. Man, there is so much good stuff happening across North America right now. The World Cup is just in full force right now. In little less than an hour, Mexico is going to be versus South Korea.

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0: Journey here on the X, 100.7 Central Oregon's Classic Rock Station. I'm Julie. We are in the middle of a 5 o'clock rock and roll road trip sponsored by Bi-Mart. Thank you, Bi-Mart. 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Right now, they are tickets for Crooked River Roundup in Prineville, happening next weekend starting on June 25th. Put your name in to win. 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
2: I'm Christine Lisi. Wyndham Clark's grabbed a two-shot lead on Dustin Johnson at the U.S. Open. Heath Mitchell had quite a day. He rebounded after a disastrous front nine. He made up 12 shots on the back nine. He is six off the lead. Scottie Scheffler is eight strokes back. Major League Baseball, the Phillies have rallied from a 3-0 deficit. They scored the game-tying run on a throwing error by Mets outfielder A.J. Ewing. Phils and Mets tied at three in the top of the sixth inning. White Sox and Yankees knotted up at one. Bottom of the fifth, Colson Montgomery with a solo shot for Chicago. Ryan McMahon, a solo blast of his own for New York. Bobby Witt, solo home run and an RBI single highlighted a 7-run bottom of the second inning for the Royals. They are leading the Cardinals 7-2 in the top of the third inning. Seven shutout innings for Brian Wu. Mariners blank the Orioles 3-0. Brandon Valenzuela. Go-ahead RBI double off Aroldis Chapman with two down in the top of the ninth. Blue Jays 4, Red Sox 3. Guardians 4, Brewers 2. Parker Messick with two runs. He gave struck out nine in six innings of work. Twins stopped the Rangers 9-3. Those teams combined to hit six home runs. Angels placed center fielder Mike Trout on the injured list with a right hamstring injury. No timeline for his return. Major League Baseball proposed widespread changes to its amateur entry system. It would cut annual signing bonuses by more than $150 million, make high school players ineligible for the domestic draft and institute an international draft. Both domestic and international drafts would be 12 rounds. MLB making changes for the Home Run Derby ahead of next month's event in Philadelphia. Clock's been eliminated. Each hitter gets 20 swings in round one, 15 swings in the second and third rounds. Golden State's Gabby Williams signing a multi-year deal with Unrivaled.
3: Hey, it's Evan Cohen. 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
2: I'm Christine Lisi. Play suspended for the day at the U.S. Open. Wyndham Clark holding a four-shot lead at 6-under. A group of men at 2-under with holes left to play as well in their first rounds, including Dustin Johnson and Jon Rahm. Rory McIlroy is 5 off the lead. Major League Baseball. Juan Soto's gone deep twice. He and the Mets leading the Phillies 6-3, bottom of the 8th inning. A grand slam by Andrew Benintendi has given the White Sox a 5-1 lead on the Yankees, bottom of the 8th inning. 7 shutout innings for Brian Wu. Mariners blank the Orioles 3-0. Brandon Valenzuela, a go-ahead RBI double with two down off Aroldis Chapman, top of the ninth. Blue Jays 4, Red Sox 3. Guardians 4, Brewers 2. Parker Messick gave up 2 runs. He struck out 9 in 6 innings of work. Angels place center fielder Mike Trout on the injured list with a right hamstring injury. No timeline for his return. Major League Baseball proposed widespread changes to its amateur entry system that would cut annual signing bonuses by more than $150 million, make high school players ineligible for the domestic draft and institute an international draft. Both the domestic and international drafts would be 12 rounds. United States star attacker Christian Pulisic doing much better in terms of dealing with his injured calf, but he'll be reassessed by the medical staff later tonight to determine his availability to play in the World Cup against Australia tomorrow. Pulisic has trained away from the team all week. Mexico and South Korea scoreless in the first half. Canada with its first ever World Cup victory, a hat trick for Jonathan David in the 6-0 rout of Qatar. The result sees Canada sit first in Group B, level on points with Switzerland, but better on goal difference. The Swiss today defeated Bosnia-Herzegovina 4-1.
3: Hey, this is Rich Eisen. Coming up on Friday's show, Andrew Siciliano talks Cleveland's quarterback competition. We preview the U.S. men's national team versus Australia in the World Cup, plus what's more likely. That's Friday's Rich Eisen show on Disney+, the ESPN app, and ESPN Radio.
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ESPN's Unsportsmanlike starts your day from 5 to 7 a.m. thanks to Game Day Men's Health in Bend. 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

it takes a time. But the second side of the game, you know what I'm talking about. Just let me know if you wanna go to that whole mile on the range. They got a lot of nice girls, huh?

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1: It's that time of year again. 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
1: Now, the Game Day Men's Health Men's Minute. 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
2: 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The New York Knicks are NBA champions.
3: What if this is the beginning of a run in a back-to-back championship for the New York Knicks? Why can't that happen?
4: Usually when teams win, it's the teams that we think have a long runway. We thought Denver did, we thought Oklahoma City did, and none of them even made it back to the finals.
5: This Knicks team, barring injury, is going to be basically who you have to go through to get out of the Eastern Conference for probably the next at least two or three seasons.
6: I got a honey. I'm from New York, New York.
7: Freddie, you are from New York. Freddie Coleman, the great Freddie Coleman, with me, Michelle Smallman, on Unsportsmanlike, presented by Progressive Insurance. And because Freddie Coleman is from New York, we are blessed with him in studio because he wanted to come experience the parade yesterday. Mm-hmm.
8: And boy, did we experience it from the outside looking in. But for me and my wife, it was worth it just to be in the vibe of the city. It was completely worth it.
7: It was worth it. And we're going to do a little story time here about what we experienced from the parade yesterday. And, of course, hear from the hero of the hour, Jalen Brunson. But I want to address what we just heard in the rejoin there, Freddie, coming back from break.
8: Yeah.
7: The confetti, the ticker tape parade, has not even been swept up from the Canyon of Heroes yet. Mm-hmm. First one in 53 years for the New York Knicks. We're talking back-to-back?
8: You can always talk about it.
7: In a cycle where we've seen a new NBA champion, what, 8 years in a row?
8: 8 years in a row, yes.
7: And we're talking back-to-back with the New York Knicks?
8: Why would you not have that on your radar if you're the New York Knicks?
7: Go on.
8: Here's why you should have it on your radar, because you should always be greedy when it comes to the winning championships. If people are going to be bored with someone winning, I want to bore the living you-know-what out of people. Kansas City bored the daylights out of people when they were winning championships. Mm-hmm. And believe me, they want to get back there. But they always had on their radar championship or bust. Once you get a taste of that cake, you don't want to settle for a donut.
7: Then you got a sweet tooth.
8: Believe me, they have a major sweet tooth in all the mouths of the New York Knicks players, because they openly talked about after they beat San Antonio that we don't want this to be an only one hit wonder. We don't want this to just be one time and then we go away. Because I guarantee you, Oklahoma City's thinking about that right now. They won the championship last year. Many people said, and I warned people, championships of sports are second by second. You can be this year's headlines, and then the next year, you're not even part of any kind of website.
7: See Indiana Pacers.
8: Injuries.
7: Tyrese Halliburton. We're talking an absolute stone cold killer last season. Game 7 of the finals. He's injured, obviously. They're a non-factor this year. Yeah. Non-factor. So that window can be very fleeting.
8: Yeah. And by the way, he hit one of the greatest shots by an opposing player in the history of Madison Square Garden.
7: Doesn't what that feel like so long ago? It was only like a year ago, and it feels like forever ago.
8: It feels like eons ago, to your point, Michelle, because that's why sports are second by second. You can be talked about that this is going to be the next great dynasty. How much do we hear about that from Oklahoma City? And now we're wondering, man, who's going to get through San Antonio? Because that team's just getting started. They were, whatever schedule you want to have with them, they were above that. They down 3-2 in the Western Conference Finals. They win it in 7. And many people thought the Knicks were not going to beat them. And now they're thinking, oh, now they got motivation because of what happened to them. So if you're the New York Knicks or anybody, why would you not think back-to-back? Why would you not think championship or bust again? Because Lord knows it worked for them this season, especially the owner put them on blast by saying this team has to make the NBA Finals. This team is good enough to win an NBA championship. And the players took that to heart and delivered on that. So, yeah, I would be thinking back-to-back if I'm the New York Knicks. Until you convince me that we shouldn't by beating us, that should be top-of-the-mind awareness for the boys from the orange and blue.
7: We don't know what the landscape of the East is going to look like. Contingent on Giannis getting moved potentially. Where is he going to go? We don't know what the Celtics are going to look like moving forward. Will it be Brown and Tatum running it back again with a fully healthy Tatum for the entirety of the season? Mm-hmm. Will Brown be there? Will Giannis be there? Mm-hmm. Who knows? There's just a lot of questions in the East. But I guess because of that churn and some of those questions, the Knicks should feel pretty good about their chances of going back to back, or at least getting back to the finals out of the East. And part of the reason you feel that way is because of your leader in Jalen Brunson, because of the guy who time and time again stepped up when it mattered the most, silenced his critics, silenced the doubters, and propelled this team to his first championship in 53 years. And athletes, as much as they try to silo themselves away from all of the noise, in today's media landscape, it's impossible.
8: Yes.
7: You're gonna hear what people have to say about you. You're gonna hear the doubters. You're gonna hear the chirping. And yesterday, after going through the Canyon of Heroes and celebrating with his family, his friends, and the entire city of New York, the MVP and Jalen Brunson got to the stage and got to the podium yesterday. Freddie, this was his moment to dunk on everybody who doubted him. Did he do it? Here's what Jalen Brunson had to say yesterday.
9: There's a lot of people that have a lot of negative stuff to say. There's a lot of people who have a lot of opinions. But when you prove them wrong, you really don't have to, you don't have to say shit to them. Nah, they don't deserve it. They don't deserve it. Appreciate y'all. Thank you.
7: I love this so much from Jalen Brunson for several reasons. One, because he's right. Why should his moment be about the haters? Why are you going to give them any validation or any air in the moment that you earned? And number two, I truly don't think he cares. Because if he did, I think his reaction would be different. I think he would want to say something and have a little bit more bravado. He's just kind of like, whatever.
8: Right.
7: Keep on talking and I'll keep on doing my thing and I'll keep on winning. And if you're a Knicks fan or a member of that organization, you gotta love that that's the guy that you're gonna follow.
8: It was great that he didn't name check anybody because it could have been very easy. I'm sure he has a laundry list of names that have doubted him at every level that he's been a championship player in high school in Chicago, Illinois. Guy dropped 50 plus points in a championship game in Chicago, Illinois. Two-time national champion with the Villanova Wildcats. And then in a litmus test series where game four and game five, you did that in the second half of game four, leading your team from a 29-point deficit. Then in game five, you score 45 points. Everybody knew you were getting the ball. And you said, I don't give a you know what you think. What are you going to do about it? And nobody could do anything about it. At a 6'2", 6'1" guard that he was able to do. He proved that he could name check by what he was doing, kicking behind and taking names.
7: Mm-hmm.
8: Just you, Victor, come get some. Dylan Harper, come get some. De'Aaron Fox, you got enough, but you're going to get some more. Anybody threw in front of him in game five, he just name checked them with his game, with his ability to do that and raise everybody else's level. So if he had a chance to say what he said yesterday without name checking people, he had already name checked people by what he did this entire playoff run for the New York Knicks by being that leader that he's always been, but then really having those Brunson-esque moments that you want to see from your superstar that we saw time and time again.
7: He's the epitome of getting the last laugh.
8: Yes.
7: He's on the podium yesterday, doesn't give anyone any air. Remember when Wemby mushed him?
8: Mm-hmm.
7: And then, you know, the subsequent Mitchell Robinson play and Wemby's pointing in his head like, I'm in your head.
8: Yeah.
7: Jalen Brunson did not engage. He's the one that it happened to, and he did not engage. He really does have a very steady mind, which I appreciate. But do you think he has anything left to prove, Freddie? Like, he's a New York icon. He's a Knicks legend forever. He did it.
8: Yeah.
7: He was the guy that did it.
8: It's a fair question. But I'm going to go back to something that you said about Jalen Brunson, Michelle, and that he doesn't care because he has his own expectations.
7: Mm-hmm.
8: He has his own proving ground. Okay, what can I do to be better? That's what the greats do. They always find something in their arsenal that is a weakness that they want to turn into a strength. Whatever by hook or crook that he's going to do that. We've seen that time and time again from the great to the game. For example, you mentioned the St. Louis Blues and they had their run. The common thing they talked about was we had to make sure we minimize our weaknesses and accentuate our strengths.
7: Mm-hmm.
8: Their strengths was the power play.
7: Mm-hmm.
8: Their strength was making sure they took care of their defensive zone. Whatever weaknesses they had, they made sure they got minimized on their run to winning a Stanley Cup. Any great team does that. They don't allow you to exploit their weaknesses and make it worthwhile for you. San Antonio had a youth advantage against the New York Knicks. But we saw how that inexperience paid off for the New York Knicks and San Antonio Spurs. Mm-hmm. So what else can you find to say, okay, this is a weakness. How can we fix this as a basketball team? And you got a coach in Mike Brown that clearly understands that as well. Being around Steve Kerr, being around Greg Popovich and understanding those things. So Jalen Brunson had anything to prove to anybody else. But I guarantee you, Michelle, Jalen Brunson always say, what can I prove to myself? And if that's going to be his continued mindset, then the New York Knicks are in a better position to win not just one championship, but maybe even another one down the line than we could have even imagined for them.
7: Winning is always validating, but sometimes winning in a particular uniform is even more so.
8: Absolutely.
7: To do it here for this franchise and this city, it's validating on a different level. Do any of these guys have anything left to prove? Does Carl Anthony Towns, another guy who was doubted every which way, does he have anything left to prove? Deep sigh from our resident Knicks fan.
8: Yeah, here's why it's a deep sigh, because when you play for that organization in New York Knicks, you're able to break through. You finally are able to slay that dragon. It can be very easy to get complacent. But Carl Anthony Towns grew up rooting for the New York Knicks.
7: Mm-hmm.
8: He said it was a childhood dream to accomplish this, to win an NBA championship and win it with this basketball team.
7: How cool is that?
8: I can't even imagine what that must have been like when, after everything, you get the championship trophy and you go to sleep that night, and he must have just stared awake and said, I can't believe I did this for this team.
7: Mm-hmm.
8: And I can't believe I was able to do this for my childhood team. And I was a key component. I wasn't just on the bench. I wasn't watching. I wasn't seeing it from afar. I was actually in the middle of that hurricane.
7: I contained Wemby.
8: Right.
7: Those first two games, Cat, was outrageous.
8: No doubt about that. I was able to punch the hurricane in the eye and not have the hurricane eat me up when it comes to Carl Anthony Towns. So I don't have anything else to prove if you're the Knicks once you climb that mountaintop. The question is, are you going to look around at the view? Or you're going to try to find another mountain to climb.
7: Mm-hmm.
8: That's one of my favorite sayings in sports. Johnny Miller, the great golfer, he had one of these amazing years where he won like 8 tournaments, like 5 in a row. And somebody said, what was the difference between you and Jack Nicklaus? He said, when I got to the top of the mountain, man, the sunshine was beautiful. Jack Nicklaus kept looking for different sunshine. He kept looking to validate himself by doing something different.
7: Mm-hmm.
8: So the Knicks are having the sunshine radiating on their faces right now. I guarantee everybody in the locker room is saying, okay, where's the next sunshine that we got to find? Because we conquered this sunshine already. That's why I don't think they have anything to prove, because their expectation would be a lot better and a lot higher for them individually, collectively, than anybody can throw at the New York Knicks.
7: So you and I are very positive about the Knicks today. Let's go to a guy who always has something negative to say, and Nuno, another Knicks fan in the conversation.
8: I'm glad you bring him to this conversation.
7: Yeah, Nuno, what do you think? Does Brunson, Cat, any of these guys have anything else to prove?
10: They will use all of this other stuff as motivation, right? Is we've gone, listen, Jalen Brunson's like, you don't have to respond to the people who doubt you. Jalen, I'll respond to the people that doubt you. Because I'll still go back to, we've heard it, right? Like, oh, there's asterisks, right? There's you beat a banged up Philly fan, team, and Cleveland, you know, you have James Harden. I mean, that's already, right? Whatever it is, right? You didn't beat the Thunder, you beat the Spurs, you know, all that stuff. So he'll use all of that as motivation for next year. I do think it is going to be very interesting. James Dolan said he doesn't want to go into the second apron.
8: Yeah.
10: So that means someone like Mitch probably is going to be gone, right? You know, they're probably going to, who knows if Deuce McBride is still be on this team after that. Also, Jalen took a huge, salary. He took over $100 million less. So what has happened? Cat is up for a deal for an extension. Like, what happens with that? Josh Hart. So they have a lot of questions. I just still think that, like, they'll use all of this as motivation, and they have stuff to prove to them, right? Like, as professional athletes, I'm assuming you're just like, you're never satisfied with what just happened. You want more. Well, check the scoreboard, homie. That's a lot of that.
8: Yeah. Well, believe me, they may not speak on it, but they hear it.
10: Also, Michelle, real quick, one of the funniest things, and I threw this in the group chat, and I thought about you right away.
7: Oh, boy, here we go.
10: As I'm sitting here at the parade, watching the parade on my ESPN app, because I couldn't get close enough.
7: I love that so much.
10: Everyone's having conversations, so you're hearing different conversations.
8: Oh, yeah.
10: And I'm sitting here, and someone was talking, I don't know if it was his girlfriend, wife, whatever, they started talking about Billie Eilish. One of your, favorites, right? Small.
7: Yeah, we love Billie.
10: And someone a couple years ago said, Billie Eilish dresses like Chingy.
7: Right? Oh, Billie Eilish dresses like Chingy? The sentence I was not prepared for today.
11: Didn't have that kind on the kind of today. Spot on.
10: But he mentions that
7: also
10: line.
7: Not wrong.
10: He True. Mentions that line, and her response was, "Who's Chingy?" And I'm like,
7: "Small." Why didn't you FaceTime me immediately?
10: Smalls would have a heart attack if someone was like, "Who's Chingy?" So he goes on and explains who's Chingy.
7: What was his explanation, Nuno?
10: It's like this. He was like, he brings up this song, right? And then like eventually, and then I guess he shows her a picture. She's like, "Oh, okay, I know who you're talking about now." But it's just that those were the moments you had in the parade where you heard so many different wild conversations that just were, you know, what made it worth it.
7: So Nuno wanted to see the parade as a lifelong Knicks fan.
12: Absolutely.
7: Instead, he gets trapped in a crowd.
12: Uh-huh.
7: He's sending emails, work emails, because right. he can't get out, and he's listening to a conversation about Billie Eilish dressing like Chingy. What a day for Nuno.
8: What a time to be
7: a
8: alive.
7: A championship day.
8: What a for time to be a Knicks Nuno. Fan to be alive.
7: Also, if you don't know who Chingy is, evaluate your life. That's so, all I'm saying.
8: I saw an article that when Ja Rule was on the float, somebody, who's the dude singing in the background? They didn't know who Ja Rule was.
11: Sorry, Chingy, you haven't been relevant since like 03.
8: That's understandable.
7: How dare you? Chingy is...
11: Patrick Ewing was still in the league relevant. Last time Chingy was still relevant.
8: Easy, Pat Costello.
7: The catalog is the catalog.
11: I'm just
7: Those
11: saying.
7: Those hits prevail.
8: They do prevail, unless you're that young lady who had no idea who he was.
7: And she was put on game, and she's better for it.
8: I know. Beast generation.
7: Well, the New York Knicks... validated by yes, having a parade yesterday. There is another superstar on a superstar franchise in the NBA that still has yet to prove that he is a champion. We're going to talk about that next here on Sportsnet, presented by Progressive Insurance.
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7: Shout out to the great Billie Eilish.
8: I know.
7: 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The great Freddie Coleman hanging out with us today.
8: Too kind, by the way.
7: You are. You're the very best, Freddie.
8: Everyone I appreciate that. I'm just an average brother that got a blessed break. That's how I look at it.
7: And that's why you're the best.
8: I don't know
7: a
8: about that.
7: A humble king.
8: A king. Wow.
7: Look at this.
8: Look at this. You best put that out there.
7: I did not. This was all Pat Costello.
8: I appreciate
7: He's
8: everybody.
7: In charge of the ones and twos.
8: Yes, he is. Yes, he is. But thank you, Pat.
7: But he's in for Canty and Evan today. We're having a lot of fun.
8: We are.
1: Yes, we love Friday.
8: You
7: Could
8: knew
7: we
8: it.
7: Get a request from you for Love Friday? I know that normally on Freddie and Harry here on ESPN Radio, every Friday is Love Friday. And for those who don't know, first of all, why don't you know? But on Friday, the music on Love Friday
8: is... Yes, it is.
7: How would you describe romance?
8: Romance, rhythm.
7: Crooning.
8: Groove. Mood.
11: Some soul.
7: Soul. Set the tone for the weekend.
8: Set the tone for the weekend. Get you in the right frame of mind. Yes. Get you in the right frame of your heart. Sure. Absolutely.
7: So we are in the right frame of mind and heart here in New York because the vibes are immaculate. I know people, if you are not in New York City, I'm sure you're probably sick of hearing this because you see this from the outside and everybody here is like, it's the best. We're having the best time. We really are having the best time. It is so, when you walk the streets of New York City, there's always a palpable energy in the air.
8: Absolutely.
7: People talk about it all the time. People got places to go, people to see, things to do. And there's a lot of swag in New York. You know, you're visually stimulated all the time. You're looking at people in cool outfits. There's a hustle. There's a bustle. There's stuff going on. It's different than your suburban lifestyle.
8: No doubt.
7: It's different than me coming from St. Louis.
8: Yeah. Cities can be different with their kind of vibe and groove.
7: Absolutely. But normally with the hustle and bustle of New York, people aren't chatting. They're not looking at each other. Like I said, places to go, people to see, things to do. Imagine all of that energy and everyone is happy. Everyone is pumped. Everyone wants to be outside. Everyone wants to hang out. I'm not just saying this. It feels like I'm back in college. It feels like I'm on a college campus in New York City.
8: Because they had that kind of feeling that our team won.
7: Mm-hmm.
8: That's how they feel as a city. Like I mentioned, there's no division because they are the basketball team in New York City. I know the Brooklyn Nets play in Brooklyn, but they don't have that kind of stroking cachet that the New York Knicks have had as being a team that had not won a championship since 1973. And I always wonder why when someone wins a championship and the town, whether it's the college team or the city, celebrates it, that people get offended by it. And I'm like, well, if this was in your town and you were celebrating to the nth degree, I wouldn't want to have anybody try to downplay that. I wouldn't want anybody try to rein in that kind of parade. So if people are sick of hearing about it, so be it. Because
11: I can rain on it. Do you want me to rain on it?
8: No, we don't need. We got enough umbrella.
11: Little rain. Pack. What about a drizzle? I can drizzle.
8: You can drizzle.
7: Light shower. Go ahead.
8: Put it this way. Even Mother Nature didn't rain in a parade yesterday. You're not going to do
7: just
8: it today.
7: A little precipitation.
11: It feels like that New York just messed it up. Like that, they messed up the parade.
8: How?
11: Well, the fact that so many people couldn't see it and they didn't make the parade route longer, and then like the speeches were weird and not everybody talked that should have talked and. I don't know. It feels like they just got a lot of the details wrong that they should have cleaned up. Not that the vibes weren't there. I'm sure they were, but you could have made this parade through every single borough and everyone would have been like, great. Like, why was it such a short route?
8: Because it's always been that way with the Canyon of Heroes.
11: Yeah, but you knew this was going to be bigger.
8: So, Pat, I'm going to give you four words. I said it when the Knicks won a championship. Don't know, don't care. You're not going to rain on that parade
11: but
8: today.
11: Wouldn't you have liked to have been in a better spot?
8: Pat,
11: where you could see the people on the floats and stuff?
8: Pat, don't know, don't care. Period.
11: I'm just saying. If it was me, I would have been a little bit annoyed that, like, we couldn't even get anywhere near it.
8: Don't
7: Nuno,
8: know.
7: You couldn't
8: don't
7: get
8: care.
7: Anywhere near it. Nuno was there. Were you annoyed?
10: No, like, the vibes were great. I would, like, and we were talking about this off air, like, I would have loved to hear what, like, Mikal Bridges, after that Instagram Live he had a couple days ago, I wanted to hear what he had to say. Like, Josh Hart, there's some guys, maybe not Jordan Clarkson, because you don't know what he's going to say. Mm-hmm. Or but, like, I just wondered, like, those moments. Maybe did it go too long? They had a time limit, whatever it was. Like, hey, we got to be done by a certain time. But, like, that was, like, I think for me the only thing missing is that I didn't hear from a bunch of the other players that you normally do at parades. But other than that, I mean, you're putting two million people into 20 blocks, you know, in tight streets. What do you think's going to happen?
0: Exactly. Like,
11: well, that's what I mean. Just make it a longer parade route, and then you wouldn't have had that issue. Everyone could have spread out more, and it would have been even better.
8: Or leave well enough alone. You're not going to accommodate everybody, especially 2.1 million people on a short amount of blocks.
10: You would think, you know, they have 53 years to plan this, right?
8: Wow. Really? Really?
10: I got this one right.
8: Really, Nuno? Really? That's what we're
7: but
8: doing?
7: But also, not only is it tradition, the Canyon of Heroes, New York still has a lot of people that had to get around and had to go to work. And as Nuno shared with us earlier in the show, where he was, the subway was shut down. People couldn't even get to the Fulton Street stop. And he was standing next to someone in the parade grouping that wasn't even there for the parade. She was trying to get across the street to go to work. Imagine that happening all across the city. That would have created way more problems than solutions.
8: Yeah, you try to have this across five boroughs. Good luck to you. Trying to have that, you thought it was a logistical nightmare, Pat, yesterday in a short amount. Try to do that throughout Staten Island, Brooklyn, Queens, Bronx, and Manhattan. Good luck to you. And then you have to have police there. Nah, it was contrary to one place. Leave it alone. It was fine when it was all said and done.
7: Well, the vibes are going to continue to be high because we have World Cup action today.
8: Oh, yeah.
7: Freddie. And after the amazing performance from the United States in their first match in the World Cup, a 4-1 victory over Paraguay. Australia is on deck today, 3 p.m. Eastern time. What can we expect from the U.S. men's national team today? We'll talk about it next here on Unsportsmanlike.
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2: 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And Freddie is rocking out.
3: 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Major Foo Fighters fan.
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3: 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Unbelievable band.
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2: So the New York Knicks had their parade in New York City yesterday. The NBA Finals are over, but the vibes remain high because the United States plays today versus Australia, 3 p.m. Eastern time. Looking forward to this one. 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And let's bring in Freddie Omar Gonzalez to the conversation. He was a former U.S. men's national team defender, and we are going to talk about the game today. Omar, thanks so much for taking the time to join us. First and foremost, the United States had a great opening match versus Paraguay, a 4-1 result. What did you learn from the United States in that match that you're going to apply to this game versus Australia today?
4: Well, first of all, thanks for having me on. I think what we learned is just how good our team is. We've been waiting for it in the years running up to this World Cup. And on that night, we saw what this team could do. It was free flowing. There's a lot of freedom. There's a lot of creativity. We were incredible with counter pressing. When we lost the ball, we kept that team pinned in. Paraguay could not get out of their own half for the majority of the first half. And that continued into the second half. But what I saw was just a lot of joy, a lot of passion, and just enjoying the moment. In front of these home fans, our team looked incredible, and we look to continue that tonight.
3: A big part of that, and you know this, Omar, is the fact that Christian Pulisic may not be there dealing with a calf injury. Even his teammate, Brendan Aaronson, said, and I quote, "I don't really know what's going on. We know that he's going to give us his all to get back into the team and be there for the game, so we'll see," end quote. That sounds like a guy who is not going to be able to play that calf injury, Omar. So who has to step up in his potential absence for the U.S. versus Australia?
4: I think all of us fans want Christian Pulisic to be on the field. And like I said in previous interviews, we have the medical staff to get him ready. But at the end of the day, if he's not 100% or even close to that, maybe it's best. This is a really long tournament to just keep him out. We have guys ready and willing to step up in his place. But ultimately, we want him on there. This became sort of a must-win game to win the group, to have a better pathway to getting as far as we can in this tournament. And so, yeah, we want him out there. But if he's not ready, my choice would be Tim Weah. He has done an incredible job with his club. He's here. He's fit. We all saw what Gio Reyna could do with his, with the fourth goal the other night outside the boot finish. It was incredible, but Gio hasn't started many games over the past year. I think I was reading maybe 5 games total for club and country that he started. And so for me, we're going to be dealing with this Australia team who's going to be set up defensively. They're okay with not having the ball. They're really hard to play against. Last year in October, we had a friendly against Australia and it got ugly. They targeted Christian Pulisic. Ended up coming out of the game.

0: game injured with a hamstring injury. And so it's going to be one of those games. It's going to get ugly. So I want Timmy Weah to go in there, do what he can, give us an assist, give us a goal, do whatever he can, tire these Australian defenders out. And then with 30, 40 minutes to go, bring in Gio Reyna to work his magic while these defenders are tired so he can work in those pockets and really give us some of that magic that we saw last game.
1: Omar, that's great context about what we saw from Australia earlier targeting Pulisic, and maybe what would contribute to the decision today. But you mentioned that Australia is a tough opponent. What should we as fans be looking for today? Why will they be a tough opponent for the United States?
0: Well, Australia's going to be a tough opponent for us because just how much more athletic they are than Paraguay. This team is, like I said, okay with not having the ball. They're going to defend with the entire team behind the ball. They're going to be hard to break down. But what they do have that's different than Paraguay is the speed up top, the ability to counterattack. What we saw last game, and I mentioned this about the counter pressing, Paraguay, when they won the ball, they tried to play through us, and we were able to pin them in by slide tackling and picking off balls and just keeping them pinned in their own half. Australia, watching them play, they were fine clipping balls over the top and threatening the space in behind our back line. So that's going to be the real threat. I mean, they have real speed, and so we're going to have to be really smart about where we lose the ball, how we lose the ball, how quickly we can get in front of one of their players so they can't hit a comfortable ball in behind. And then the back line just ready to drop and ready to win that space.
2: You mentioned the counters of Australia. I saw that as well when they won their game. And you mentioned the defense, whether it's Alex Freeman, Chris Richards, Tim Ream. I think the midfield, you cannot be sloppy in the midfield if you're the United States, based on what you said, Omar, about the counters. So how crucial is it going to be for Jedi Robinson, Tyler Adams, Malik Tillman, and Weston McKennie to be at the top of their game against Australia later on today?
0: No, it's going to be absolutely crucial, like you're saying. They're going to have to be tidy with the ball, not give away any free balls, any unforced errors. And that's going to be the key to the game. But I have full faith in our team and with the backing of the crowd. You know, they're going to be playing in Seattle. Mm-hmm. I got the chance to play a game at Lumen Field at Seattle Stadium back in 2013 and the lead up to the 2014 World Cup. And playing in front of those fans was incredible. I understand now why they're called the 12th man. Uh-huh. They really rallied behind us. And so I fully expect that kind of support for the U.S. team today. It's going to be an amazing environment. That energy is really going to propel our team, hopefully, to victory. But yeah, just being tidy in the midfield, being really good defensively. Set pieces are also going to be a big thing to watch today. Given the size of their defense, they have a guy who's 6'6", 6'4", all throughout their back line. I mean, these are really, really massive human beings. And so, we can't give away silly fouls in front of our box, close to our box. And that's because that's what they're going to be looking for. Counters, set pieces, and we can't let them into this game.
1: We're speaking with Omar Gonzalez, former men's national team member here on Unsportsmanlike. And Omar, we've obviously talked a lot about the United States. Let's talk about some of the other big storylines that are emerging in this World Cup. Let's go back 2 days ago. Obviously, a huge result with Portugal and the Democratic Republic of Congo, a draw, a 1-1 draw. A lot of people were not expecting that. And people are talking about Cristiano Ronaldo. He played all 90 minutes, but just finished with just 3 shot attempts, 0 chances creative, 2 progressive carries, which is the second fewest of any Portugal starter, and 2 progressive passes, which is also the second fewest of any Portugal starter. How do you think that Portugal should deploy him or use him moving forward in this World Cup?
0: This is a really difficult topic, you know, because Cristiano Ronaldo is the man. He's been the man for 20 years, and he's really important to this squad and what he's done in the past, but he's not doing it at this moment. And honestly, watching it, you just feel like he wants it so bad that it's not happening for him. And so maybe moving forward, I don't think they take him out of the lineup. That's going to cause too much of other storylines, and it's going to be maybe difficult to manage the group moving forward if you do decide to take him out. So maybe he stays in the lineup, But just don't get in other people's way. Maybe try to be a little bit more unselfish. We saw in one of the clips that, you know, he goes out of his way. Instead of clearing the space for one of his teammates, Bruno Fernandes, to get a shot on goal, he runs into his space, you know, takes it off of him, takes a quick shot that doesn't hit the frame. And these types of moments just really make it difficult. And so we heard Thierry Henry on the broadcast say that, you know, Cristiano doesn't need to score. Portugal needs to score. And it becomes this whole me versus we debate. But at the end of the day, he is Cristiano Ronaldo. Portugal needs him. He will come up in the big moments. He hasn't scored in the past 10 games, I believe. But when the time matters, he will be there for his team. So he stays on the field.
2: On the other side of that, you got Leo Messi. 3 goals in his first game. He's like a Volkswagen with a V8 engine. He doesn't seem to stop involving on the field no matter what he does. What has it been like to see a guy like that who had his World Cup struggles before Argentina finally broke through 4 years ago? And it seems like he is ready for this moment once again, even though the World Cup now, Omar, involves 48 teams, which means an extra game to play to win the World Cup.
0: Yeah, it's just been incredible to watch, especially now that he's in MLS. We see it on a weekly basis. Not only can he score, and he's scoring in bunches, but he's also, you know, delivers great passes. That's one of the things that I love to see most, is just how he finds these incredible passes to teammates and is able to give great assists. But it's just the flip side, the complete opposite to what we're seeing with Cristiano Ronaldo and Portugal. Like I said, after Cristiano Ronaldo takes that ball off of Bruno Fernandes, Bruno Fernandes is behind him throwing his hands up, and you can just see it all. But on the flip side, you see Messi with Argentina, the fans in the stadium, how loud they are, his teammates waiting for him to step out to warm up. So they don't move until Messi leads the group out. Mm-hmm. That's how much these players revere him. And I think if Messi wanted to pull up from anywhere, I don't think any of his teammates would be throwing their hands up. They're like, you know, do what you got to do. And that's just what we're seeing, is just Messi just taking in this moment. We saw it 4 years ago, finally lifting the trophy, and it seems like he's ready to do it again.
1: Great information and analysis from Omar Gonzalez, again, former U.S. men's national team defender. Omar, thank you so much for the time. We appreciate it. And enjoy the United States versus Australia, 3 p.m. Eastern time today. Thanks, Omar.
0: Oh, I'm sorry. I think I'm at work right now, but I might have to leave early. I don't know.
1: I think you might have too. You're looking a little ill.
2: Yeah, exactly.
1: I'm sit, you're not looking great.
0: I'm going to have to go talk to Greg Berhalter and say, I got to go.
2: Exactly.
1: Go get it done, Omar. Thanks so much. Enjoy today.
0: Thank you, guys.
1: Take care.
0: Yeah.
1: I'm surprised he wouldn't just already have the free pass to go watch the U.S. today.
2: Put it this way. If you're Omar, I know he would give anything to be out there.
1: Of course.
2: But his analysis is spot on in terms of, this is a deep team for the United States. Even though Christian Pulisic is one of the best players in the world, definitely the best player in the United States team, you have more than enough capable goal strikers that can be able to overcome that. You hope only for one game. But that Australian team, fast, athletic. They got a bunch of power forwards that can win balls in the air. It's going to be a really, really tough match. It's going to be a fun game to watch in Seattle when those two get together at 3:00 Eastern time today.
1: Can't wait to tune in. Well, coming up next, alongside Freddie Coleman, I'm Michelle Smallman. The New York Knicks have distracted the sports world from a lot of teams and a lot of conversations. The Dallas Cowboys have been remarkably quiet so far this offseason. Their quarterback talked yesterday, and it got some people buzzing. We'll talk about it next here on Unsportsmanlike.
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7: Hey, this is Rich Eisen. Coming up on Friday's show, Andrew Siciliano talks Cleveland's quarterback competition. We preview the U.S. men's national team versus Australia in the World Cup, plus what's more likely. That's Friday's Rich Eisen show on Disney Plus.
8: Now the Game Day Men's Health Men's Minute. 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
2: Ask and I shall receive.
1: Ask and you shall receive, mm-hmm. Indeed. For those who missed it, Freddie Coleman, who's in for Chris Canty and Evan Cohen today, I'm Michelle Smallman, requested a little Foo Fighters coming back from break, and he got it.
2: Favorite song by them.
1: This is your favorite song by
2: them? The best. It's a fantastic record. Never, always, always hits. Will this never not hit.
1: However, Pat played it with the Love Friday drop.
2: Well, that'd be like a Love Friday song to Pat.
1: I was going to say, I don't know if this is what I would put in the category of a song that would be played on Love Friday here on ESPN Radio, normally on Freddie and Harry. Mm-hmm.
15: Yeah. It's good vibes going into the weekend.
2: It's good vibes, but it's not. It's a song you love on Friday. It's not a Love Friday
15: song. Yeah, it's
2: close.
15: It's an unsportsmanlike Love Friday. This isn't Freddie and Harry.
2: That's true.
1: That's true. That's so the rules true. Can be bent.
2: Yes, they can. I'm all for that. Pat, congratulations.
1: So then do I need to have an off-the-wall Love Friday request?
2: Why not?
1: I want Limp Bizkit.
2: Oh, which one?
1: Surprise me.
2: Okay. But not the one that got them in trouble. Not that song.
1: No.
15: Great stuff. Them.
1: Whatever. Surprise me. But if we're doing off-the-wall Love Friday and the Foo Fighters is the appetizer, why did I pull out Limp Bizkit?
2: Okay. I'll ask that question to you, Michelle. Why did you do that?
1: I have no idea. I mean, the catalog is strong.
2: It's very strong.
1: I can't tell you the last time I listened to them or even thought of them. Okay. How did I come up with them? You know what I'm thinking? Maybe it's because, like, the Foo Fighters era.
2: Yeah.
1: This genre, that era.
2: Yeah. Now, if you said
1: Fred
2: Lincoln,
1: Durst
2: now,
1: and the boys
2: now,
1: in the mix.
2: If you said Linkin Park, you would have me in hello.
1: I love Linkin Park.
2: Mm-hmm.
1: But I listen to Linkin Park a lot.
2: I love Linkin Park.
1: When I trained, I ran the New York City Marathon.
2: Yeah.
1: Last fall.
2: Mm-hmm.
1: It was tough. I'm never going to do it again.
2: I don't blame you.
1: But during my training, a lot of Linkin Park, Jay-Z Collision Course album.
2: Yeah, or Bleed It Out or Numb.
1: Somewhere I Belong.
2: Banger. Exactly. What I've Done.
1: Mm-hmm.
2: Yeah, we could do this all day.
1: Obviously Faint.
2: Faint, exactly. Now we're talking. Good. Chester Bennington, just let him wash all over you. God rest his soul.
1: What a talent.
2: Absolutely.
15: Shout out to the movie Transformers for this one.
2: Oh, really? Okay.
1: Oh, never saw it.
2: I've never seen Transformers, yeah.
15: Oh.
2: It makes sense, though, that this would be in it.
1: Is Transformers like the Fast and the Furious where there was a bunch of them, or is it just one straight?
15: No, there are about six. Yeah, there's like five or six.
2: Yeah,
1: that feels like a franchise.
2: Yeah. There's going to be a time it's going to be like Transformers 8 versus Fast and Furious 35.
1: Is this a safe space?
15: Sure.
1: Can I ask what is probably considered a dumb question?
2: Go ahead.
1: Transformers, I know it's cars transforming, but do they transform into monsters or something? Like, what are we transforming?
14: They're like robots.
2: Yes.
1: But are they the bad guys?
14: Some are good, yeah. Some are bad.
2: Yeah, Transformers, both. Robots in disguise.
14: Some are animals.
1: Is it humans v. Transformers Space Jam style, or is it Transformers v. Transformers good versus bad?
14: The humans also team up with the Transformers against the evil Transformers and evil humans.
2: Especially Optimus Prime.
15: There's the Autobots and the Decepticons.
2: Yes.
15: The Decepticons the are the bad guys.
1: And the Decepticons.
14: You heard that.
2: This is what guys discuss in the golf course for 18 holes.
15: Yes, that's true.
2: Stuff like this.
15: Michelle, I think you would genuinely like the first Transformers movie. Shia LaBeouf and Megan Fox, and it's very entertaining.
1: Are the Decepticons in that one?
14: Oh, they are.
15: Oh, yeah,
2: all
15: of course.
2: All over the place.
1: Okay.
2: Yeah. Just, I remember that from the cartoons.
14: They're decepting everyone.
1: We're still in the safe space, right? The trust-free? How do the humans and the Transformers communicate? Do they speak English?
15: Yeah, they speak English.
1: These car robot... Good guys, bad guys? They speak English?
15: Yep.
1: They're talking?
2: Yeah, no one's speaking like the Minions. Nobody's doing that.
1: Okay.
15: They've lived on Earth for quite some time.
1: I didn't know if it was like some motor language.
2: Nope.
15: Well, one of them only talks...
14: They just rev their engine and they're like, I understood that perfectly.
15: One of them only talks through his car radio.
1: This is real.
15: Bumblebee, yeah. He talks through his car radio.
1: Bumblebee?
15: His name's Bumblebee.
14: Bumblebee got his own movie also.
2: Yeah. See?
1: Bumblebee was a breakout star?
15: Yeah, he got a spinoff called Bumblebee.
1: It's called Bumblebee.
14: Yes.
2: See, from now on, when you want to know what men talk about in the golf course, if someone's getting divorced but that didn't get the product of the conversation, stuff like this.
14: So there's Transformers, Transformers Revenge of the Fallen, Transformers Dark of the Moon, Transformers Age of Extinction, Transformers The Last Knight, Bumblebee, and then Transformers Rise of the Beasts.
1: Okay, so Bumblebee must be a real star because these are all Transformers, blah, blah, blah. This chapter of Transformers, the only solo standalone with no pomp and circumstance is Bumblebee.
15: It's a good movie too. I like Bumblebee.
1: Shout out to Bumblebee. Mm-hmm. So is he the king of the Transformers? Is he the Brunson, the A1?
15: No, no. That's Optimus Prime.
1: But he doesn't get his own spinoff?
2: Yeah.
1: I'm assuming Optimus Prime.
14: He has many TV shows about him.
15: Optimus Prime doesn't really need a spinoff. He's just the leader.
2: The dude.
15: So the movie's kind of built around him.
1: Okay, but if we're doing Transformers as the Knicks, if there's going to be a standalone breakout movie, it's probably going to be about Jalen Brunson. Like, I don't know if
2: Ananobi.
1: So who's the Bumblebee of the Knicks?
2: OG.
1: OG.
2: There's no question.
1: Okay.
14: And Wemby is Megatron. Even though that's Kevin Johnson's name.
2: Yes.
14: But in the Knicks' eyes, he's the leader of the Decepticons, the evil villains. He's Megatron.
1: Oh, the Decepticons are the bad guys.
14: Yes. They're the evil Transformers.
2: He's like the Thanos of Batman.
1: Thanos is a bad guy?
14: That's DC and Marvel. Yeah. You just blended them over.
2: I'm sorry. Let's not do this now. He's like the villain to a Batman. Let's just
1: You know what? I was with you too much. Now it's like
15: Batman.
1: Now it's like chemical equations. I can't be doing this.
15: Anyway, you should watch Transformers. It's really
1: good. You know
15: what?
1: I just found out. I probably won't.
2: You just found out dude talking to golf course. You wanted to know what dudes talk about?
1: This
2: is it.
1: You can tune in for baseball action tomorrow as the Braves host the Brewers, presented by Progressive Insurance. Coverage begins at 3:30 p.m. Eastern on ESPN Radio and the ESPN app.
14: Speaking of the Brewers, Prince Fielder, he was awesome.
1: Oh, Prince Fielder, was awesome. Yeah. Any other deep cut Brewers you guys want to bring to
15: Ricky
1: the table
15: Weeks.
1: Now? This segment.
15: Dude, I was going to say Ricky Weeks.
14: Giovanni Gallardo.
1: Giovanni Gallardo, haven't heard that name in a minute.
14: Ben Sheets.
2: For the Brewers, Ben Ogilvie. Go back into the past.
14: Oh, that's even longer
2: Ben
14: ago.
2: Ogilvy, yeah. Larry Heisel.
15: I was always a big Richie Saxon guy.
2: Yeah. Robin Yount.
1: Was this segment peak dude talk? Did I just get a glimpse behind the curtain?
14: Dudes love this segment.
1: Dude talk?
2: You opened the door about what did they discuss in the golf course, and here we are.
1: I'm my own worst enemy. I locked myself
2: in the enemy, and it is Smallman.
1: Am I a Decepticon or whatever they're called? Did I get that right? Look at me. I'm learning.
14: Michelle Tron.
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3: I do it for like moments like this. Special, you never know if it's going to happen. You just work hard and put your head down and good things will happen once in a while.
1: That is what we love about sports, stories like that. Those sounds, courtesy of 99.9 The Fan, the Carolina Hurricanes, Stanley Cup champions, Freddie, winning the series 4-2 over the Vegas Golden Knights. You are joining me today on Unsportsmanlike, Freddie Coleman, and for Evan Cohen and Chris Canty, because you were here in New York for the New York Knicks NBA Finals Championship Parade in the city down the Canyon of Heroes. Well, we've got another parade on deck. The Stanley Cup champion Carolina Hurricanes have their parade tomorrow, Saturday, June 20th, starting at 11 a.m. in downtown Raleigh. It's going to be quite the scene.
2: It's going to be great down there.
1: And we are so pleased to welcome in our next guest, one of the stars of the Stanley Cup, an incredible story. Carolina Hurricanes goalie Brandon Bussey joins us here on Unsportsmanlike. Stanley Cup champion Brandon Bussey. Brandon, how does it feel to hear those words?
4: It's special and it still doesn't feel real. So I'm very honored and excited to be on with you guys right now.
2: Undrafted to Stanley Cup champion. How much, Brandon, have you stayed awake at night thinking, how did I get here from being undrafted by the Bruins affiliate and then your Stanley Cup champion stepping up in the Stanley Cup final, helping Carolina win?
4: Yeah, it's what you dream about as a kid, right? This whole year has been special. Our group is special, and it's been fun to enjoy all this with them.
1: Well, Brandon, when you get the nod to go into the game in the Stanley Cup final, and then you get your first playoff start on the biggest stage, obviously that is a massive responsibility. How did you keep your mind right? How did you not let the moment overwhelm you?
4: It's actually pretty easy. I just go out there and play hockey. Like, I love the game, you know? Many people, you know, would only wish to have that opportunity, right? Like playing in the Stanley Cup Finals. So, for me, I just went out there. I enjoyed it. And with the team we have, it's pretty easy to go out and just compete and work hard because there's so much trust in our locker room. We trust one another. And, when you have that, it's not that hard.
1: I always love to talk to athletes, especially goalies and pitchers, about their process. What's your pregame process like, Brandon? And how did you make sure that you were doing what you needed to do to have your mind right before going out there and getting the start in the Stanley Cup final?
4: Yeah, I do the same thing before every game, regardless of me playing or not. So, and normally, I do some juggling. I have my hand eye. I do a lot of stretches and, some visualization, stuff like that. So the routine pretty much stays the same, and it allows me to be ready whenever I'm needed.
2: I'm a big believer that when you get a chance against an opponent and you realize that you have them down, that they're not going to beat you, you can sense that. When was that moment for you, even though the Vegas Golden Knights was a really good team, but when did you sense that, yeah, these guys are not getting the puck past me and these guys are not beating us?
4: This might be a boring answer, but I am so in the moment. I don't focus on that stuff. I didn't let it hit me till the clock hit zero. So, I was confident in our group the whole time. You know, I felt like even when we were down in the series, we would never get down on each other. But yeah, I don't really know if there's a moment for me where I was like, oh, we got this. I just felt good the whole time. And then, you know, the emotion hits you when the clock hits zero.
1: Absolutely. And that's why you were able to get the job done, just staying locked in. Speaking with Stanley Cup champion, Carolina Hurricanes goaltender Brandon Bussey here on Unsportsmanlike, presented by Progressive Insurance. And Brandon, so many people fell in love with you during this run because of your story. And I was reading a lot about you and about your journey. And 6 years ago, you were working at a Chipotle in North Andover, Mass. So before we get into the journey, what's the go to Chipotle order? What's the Brandon Bussey Chipotle order for those who want to go out there and be like you?
4: It is, can you guys still hear me all right?
1: Yes, we got you.
2: Yeah, we got you.
4: Okay, perfect. It's white rice, chicken, fajita veggies, sour cream cheese, guac. Pretty simple, but I love Chipotle. So, and I know that whole thing went absolutely viral. So, yeah. I guess I got to update my LinkedIn now.
1: There you go.
2: So when are they going to have like the Brandon Bussey special?
1: Correct. That's what I'm thinking. That's why I'm asking for it. People, Hurricanes fans, hockey fans, sports fans, we need to go in and be able to order greatness.
4: You know what? If that happens, that would be pretty special. I could never imagine myself having a Chipotle order. So if it, something like that happens, that'd be pretty cool.
2: Your coach showed the gun show and the abs show. Mm. Rob Brind'Amour lifting the Stanley Cup above his head 20 years after winning it as a player, then winning it as a coach. He never seemed to lose his religion behind the bench, no matter what was going on with your team. What is it like to play for somebody who had a terrific career as a hockey player and has been an even better coach for the Carolina Hurricanes?
4: Yeah, I mean, Roddy, you know, teams embody the personality of their coach, and I think we did that to a T. His work ethic, right? He created a family environment for us. So I think those two characteristics are what our team is all about, right? We're a family, and we work hard and we battle. Our dedication to each other is a high standard.
1: Well, you talk about that work ethic, Brandon, that your coach, Rod Brind'Amour, has. He has the nickname Rod the Bod. And we saw him with the shirt off. We saw the gun show as he's hoisting the Stanley Cup. I'm sure you guys loved it. What's it like having him in the weight room? Are you guys like, we cannot let Coach outlift us? He's probably in there all the time. He's obviously dedicated to the physique. What's the commentary amongst the guys in the dressing room about Rod the Bod?
4: I would never want to get in a fight with him. So, you know, it's funny, like, on social media, people are like, you know, it's got to be AI, right? This can't be real. And no, it's real. And he's always in the gym. He's working out. And, that's how he was as a player. And, it's how he is as a coach. So, he sets the bar very high.
2: Now the bar has been set high for you. And I know you have a great relationship with Frederick Anderson, who you replaced in goaltending. He was so in your corner, just like you were in his corner. It can get pretty gummy when you take the spot of a number one goaltender, and there were a lot of injuries in that goaltending room with the Carolina Hurricanes. What has it been like still having that kind of relationship with Frederick Anderson when you're in his corner and he did the same thing for you when you replaced him in the lineup?
4: No, we're very close, and I don't think we've ever looked at one another and felt any negativity because we weren't in that. Like, we have this rope in the locker room, right? We pass it out after every win. And it's, you know, we look at it as like the whole team pulls on the rope, and occasionally people have to pull on it a little more. We both pulled on the rope. We both contributed, and, you know, we're Stanley Cup champions. Like, this is something that we can carry with us for the rest of our lives. And as a group, you know, we're connected forever, you know, 5, 10, 20 years from now, when we're all doing different things, we all will still come together and have this moment to celebrate.
1: We're speaking with Stanley Cup champion, Carolina Hurricanes goalie, an incredible story, Brandon Bussey, here on Unsportsmanlike. Brandon, tell us about house money. Why is that your motto?
4: Yeah, house money is playing free, playing loose, having no regret, no fear of anything, right? I don't want to make this about gambling, but it's the best, you know, comparison I can make, right? You get house money at a casino, right? They give you money. It's like free. If you lose it, you didn't lose any money on the day, so you can only gain from it. So that's how I view my hockey career, right? I was given an opportunity back in junior hockey, you know, before college, to play at a level that many people thought that I wasn't worthy of playing at. And ever since then, my hockey career has just been house money. You know, I'm very blessed to be with the Carolina Hurricanes. I'm blessed to be doing what I love. And if it all went away for some reason tomorrow, I'm proud of myself and what I've achieved. So, you know, I'm not scared of failure. I don't fear it. I just go out and have fun.
2: This is going to be the summer of Brandon Bussey, Stanley Cup champion, and you're getting married next month, July 17th, to your beautiful bride, Mary. I know grooms can get nervous, but which is more nerve-wracking? Wedding day, July 17th, or stepping in as a backup goalie in the Stanley Cup final and lead your team to victory?
4: Funny enough, a lot of her family's in town right now, so we were all hanging out last night. And I told them all that I was actually way more nervous proposing to her, that I almost passed out, like, from the anxiety of the moment right before. And on the ice, I was as cool as a cucumber. So
1: wow.
2: So yeah,
4: there's that answer.
2: So you had two kick saves and a beauty when you think about it now. On the ice and off the ice. That's what you're telling
1: me. No doubt.
4: It's cool to think that obviously a few nights ago was my greatest hockey achievement and thus far the greatest moment of my life. But, and this isn't sugarcoating it just to look good. It's true. But like, so next month will be my new greatest achievement and my greatest moment ever. So I'm excited for this summer. There's a lot to celebrate and it's going to be great.
1: I love it. Well, those celebrations are going to continue up until the wedding because you've got a Stanley Cup parade. It's Saturday, tomorrow, June 20th, starting at 11 a.m. in downtown Raleigh. They're going to be celebrating the Stanley Cup champion Carolina Hurricanes. What are you expecting, Brandon? What are you expecting from this parade? And are you really going to be able to savor the moment? You said it really hasn't settled in that you're a Stanley Cup champ yet. I bet once you're on that float in that parade, seeing that community show love to you, you're really going to feel it. But what do you expect from those Hurricane fans?
4: I expect the excited, rowdy group. I think the perception throughout the league is that we don't have that good of fans, which is, I think, absolutely ridiculous. I think, especially this playoffs, they've showed that we're a hockey market. Like, the people love hockey here. Mm-hmm. They're the loudest building in the league. Not just saying that because they're my team. It's because it's deafening in there. And we obviously, you know, as athletes, you compete for yourself a little bit. But it's almost more fulfilling to see the reaction of all of our fans and how much this means to them. You know, sports are an entertainment business in a way, right? Like, the reason why we can do what we do is because people come to the games and they enjoy it and they have fun. It's cool to see the way they've reacted, the excitement they have. Some of them being younger, like, this is the first championship they've seen. So it's very special that we get to share that with them.
1: Well, Brandon, it is the summer of Brandon Bussey, obviously Stanley Cup champion, parade on Saturday, your wedding incoming. But you gave Carolina Hurricane fans a summer to remember. You inspired them. You connected them. You gave them memories that they're going to have forever, and they will continue on Saturday. Congratulations. We are so happy for you. What a great story you are. And enjoy the parade and enjoy your wedding. I hope you really get to savor everything that you have because you've earned it, Brandon. Thank you so much for the time. We appreciate it.
4: Thank you guys so much. Appreciate it. Have a good rest of your day.
2: You too. Wow.
1: Take care.
2: Yeah, wow. From Sound Beach, Long Island, by the way. A Strong Island kid.
1: There you go.
2: Overcoming the odds. And how about that correlation? New York is their championship now, and New York kid led a Carolina Hurricanes team to the Stanley Cup when it's all said and done.
1: How crazy to think that you get your first playoff start.
2: I know.
1: In your career, in the Stanley Cup final, and you're more nervous to propose to your significant other who you know pretty well.
2: There's a difference letting your team down, letting your wife down.
1: Yeah, there you go.
2: That's a major difference.
1: There you go.
2: You're going to let anybody down. Don't let the missus down. Let your team down.
1: Happy wife, happy life.
2: No
1: right?
2: doubt about that.
1: It is on Sportsmanlike here on ESPN Radio. 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Well, we had a parade in New York yesterday for the Knicks. They're hoping to have a parade on another coast, Freddie, for the LA Lakers. Hmm. It's the summer of Luka. We'll explain what that means coming up next here on Unsportsmanlike.
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26: Michelle, I'd rather talk about your favorite sandwiches than Patty Bacluse's Blue Cheeser in Chicago.
1: Me
26: I think
1: too.
26: That's probably a more interesting topic.
1: The number one thing on my bucket list is to get an Italian sub named after me. That's how I know I'll have made it in life. So it's a very particular sandwich that I construct myself. But any classic Italian sub, I need the salami on there, the prosciutto, obviously the cheese, the tomato, the shredded lettuce, thinly sliced onion, banana peppers, oil and vinegar, on the top of the bread, a little oregano.
26: She sounds like she's doing an ad for Jimmy John's.
1: This is the Michelle Smallman segment.
2: It really
1: Buckle
2: is.
1: Buckle up. We were talking Italian subs, Olympus.
2: Yep. Made me completely hungry.
1: Starving. I want an Italian sub right now.
2: Exactly. Co-signing that one.
1: That is the voice of Freddie Coleman alongside me, Michelle Smallman, Italian sub enthusiast here on Sportsmanlike.
2: Yes, we are.
1: Tune in for baseball action this Sunday as the Phillies host the Mets. Coverage begins at 6:30 p.m. Eastern on ESPN Radio and the ESPN app. Freddie Coleman is hanging out in studio with us today. Evan CC are out because he's a New York Knicks fan. He was here for the parade yesterday. You know what I've seen going around, Freddie? Jalen Brunson's deli order.
2: Oh my goodness.
1: Have you
2: my
1: seen
2: wife
1: this?
2: And I were talking
1: the
2: about
1: the bagel
2: this.
1: Order.
2: Yeah. I didn't know about it until
1: there's going to be a Brunson sandwich at any bodega or deli near you.
2: Now, for those who don't know, on the Brunson is.
1: Oh, I have to look it up.
2: Okay.
1: But Chipotle mayo, I believe it's bacon, egg, and cheese.
2: Yep. You got that.
1: You filibuster while I look this up really quick.
2: Yeah, because that's the one thing that's been talked about in terms of when he was asked that question. And he started smiling the minute that he said, at a bodega, mm-hmm. if he goes to bodega, this has to be on the Brunson sandwich.
1: So, yes, you go to the bodega. It's called the Brunson Egg and Cheese. We're talking eggs, melted American cheese, crispy hash browns.
2: Mm-hmm.
1: Love that texture there.
2: Mm-hmm.
1: Spicy mayo or chipotle mayo on a toasted everything bagel. Now, to complete the order, you need a peach Snapple and a bag of spicy sweet chili. That's the purple bag.
2: That's the purple
1: Doritos.
2: Bag. Right.
1: That is the Brunson egg and cheese.
2: Yeah, and he said if you can't get the spicy purple bag, then you get the cool ranch bag, the blue one. That's the plan B.
1: Mm. I bet a lot of people today are ordering that at a bodega or a deli in New York City.
2: They've already done it.
1: They had a time at the parade yesterday.
2: They've already done it.
1: And you know, they're the envy of every team in the NBA right now, Freddie. They're looking at the New York Knicks, the celebration. They're probably saying, if they could do it with Jalen Brunson, why can't we do it with our guys? And I would imagine that the LA Lakers are high up on that list. A franchise that's had obviously a lot of success historically.
2: Yep.
1: We don't know what's going to happen in the future with LeBron James. But what we do know is that this is Luka Doncic's team for the future, for the present and the future. And our Dave McMenamin, our ESPN NBA reporter, was on NBA Today and talked about how this summer specifically, the summer of 2026, is going to be the summer of Luka.
14: Since he was traded from the Mavericks to the Lakers, I had a source tell me close to Doncic that they've been, well, wants to be a part of a championship team. Yesterday, ever since the trade, they always told us summer of 2026 will show you in the summer of 26. Uh-oh. So here we are, so excited that the summer of 26 is here.
2: Mm-hmm.
14: In a way, that's putting the pressure solely on the Lakers front office.
2: Oh, yeah.
14: We're going to do our part. We were the leading scorer in the NBA this year. We were the MVP of the league. We're going to be fully healthy coming in next year. Now, give me a roster that I can win a championship with.
1: Show me. What are they going to show him, Freddie? What can they show him?
2: That's the bigger question. What can they show Luka Doncic? Is Rob Pelinka going to find the pieces necessary to bring him, meaning Luka Doncic, is what he believes he needs to win a championship? And as much as we talk about LeBron James, we also have to figure out the Austin Reaves as a part of this equation. He may be their most tradable asset. If you sign a contract, have a sign and trade, he's eligible for a max deal. And you wonder how many teams are going to price him away from the Lakers market involving Austin Reaves. I don't think you can have your two best players as defensive liabilities.
1: Mm-hmm.
2: And Luka Doncic and Austin Reaves are defensive liabilities. Now, if you can live with that, then you better be prepared to outscore people 140 to 130 every night. And then you're going to run into better teams defensively that won't allow that to happen. But I wonder if their biggest value piece is not Luka Doncic or LeBron James. It's Austin Reaves. Mm-hmm. If he signs for a free agent deal, then you have that cap space to go after somebody else. If you decide to keep him, then how are you going to maneuver that? Because you're essentially going to have to bring back the same team at those kind of prices. And as we saw, that team is not good enough, in my opinion, to vault to the top of the Western Conference and compete OKC, San Antonio. Denver's going to be back. Houston, if they can stay healthy, he's got that kind of team. Mm-hmm. You wonder if the Lakers are on that kind of level if they decide to run it back with these guys who hopefully won't be injured like they were last year.
1: No doubt. Well, Dave McMenamin said that the Lakers are going to show Luka what they could do, the show me summer. If I'm in the situation that Luka's in and people are saying, you just wait till this summer, I'm going to show you. I'm like, okay, here's my list then. Here's what I want. You're going to show me? Well, let's talk about what I want. And Dave also has a corresponding piece up at ESPN.com. You should read it. And a source in the story said that Luka's first and foremost desire is an A-list center. You're shaking your head, Freddie. Why?
2: Because A-list centers that are out there, who's going to trade them to the Los Angeles Lakers? A-list centers are, and one of our guys behind the scenes, Cam Pratt and also Pat Costello. Cam Pratt said, hey, take Joel Embiid. An A-list center who is a gold standard of not being healthy in the playoffs. Are you willing to bet that, okay, when we get him here, he's going to stay healthy? Man, that's a lot to ask of Joel Embiid, to be an A-list center at those prices. He's not taking a pay cut. He's going to get anywhere north of $58 million on 1 year and north of $62 million another year.
1: I thought you were going to say it's a lot to ask him to be healthy.
2: Well, that's a whole nother conversation. That's low-hanging fruit for me.
1: So I decided to
2: stay away from that tree.
1: But truly, though, if you are going to try to convince Luka that you're building around him, it's hard to make that argument with Embiid, unfortunately, because of the health concerns.
2: And because A-list centers right now are not leaving their teams. Denver Nuggets are not going to have a thought one day saying, you know, let's start all over without Nikola Jokic. They're not having that kind of conversation. Now, if you say an A-list center along the lines of maybe Jared Allen, well, Cleveland's not parting from that guy. Detroit's about to re-sign their guy in terms of being a quote-unquote A-list center in these modern times when it comes to basketball. So Luka can say, I need an A-list center. Okay, what's that parameter? What do you regard as an A-list center? Is it a rim protector? Is it a score in the low block that can help you out? What do you mean by A-list center? That's what I need to find out what that definition is according to Luka Doncic. Now, an A-list center, according to his definition, is not leaving their basketball team that they're on right now. So what is an A-list center that's really going to help Luka Doncic? I think we need an answer to that question.
1: We also need an answer to the question of LeBron James' future. Is he coming back to the Lakers?
2: What does your gut tell you?
1: Yes. Initially, I thought, because, you know, when Rich Paul speaks, we all listen.
2: Mm-hmm.
1: When he was saying 10 to 12 teams have already checked in on LeBron, you're thinking, okay, interest for a variety of reasons. Not only is he the second greatest basketball player to ever live, so there's going to be a tremendous amount of interest from the fans wherever he goes. If this is his last stop, we're talking farewell tour. Business is booming. I've never seen LeBron play live. The second he officially announces that this is the end, I'm doing whatever I can to see him play. So I know that sports fans in general are going to feel that way. But even at this stage in his career, even after doing this for two decades, being in his 40s, LeBron showed you he's still productive at such a high level. When Luka was injured and Austin Reeves in the playoffs, it was LeBron that carried this team.
2: Mm-hmm.
1: When they were healthy, it was LeBron who was malleable and took an adjusted role that allowed this team to click on a different level. He's still a valuable asset, and he knows it. LeBron does not take less money. But if he continues with that standard, can you, if you are the Lakers, really field a team that's going to be able to compete with the likes of Denver, a healthy and whole OKC, and a hungry and now seasoned San Antonio, just to name a few?
2: Those prices are going to have their due paid if you're the Lakers. With Luke and his money, I'm with you. I was not buying for 1 second. I know the Golden State Warriors are intrigued by LeBron James. I don't know if I'm buying that he wants to leave and leave Los Angeles to go to the Golden State Warriors, where that's an older team than the one he's on right now.
1: Would you be interested in that as a fan? LeBron at the end teaming up with Steph and Golden State after all those battles he had with the Cavs and the Warriors.
2: I'm intrigued.
1: You would?
2: I would want to see exactly how this is going to work, because I know we saw it at the Olympics, and I said earlier this week on Freddie and Harry, if that interest is there, I'm sure. I wonder if LeBron went to Kevin Durant at an all on the Olympic team. So come here, KD, come here. You left that to play with Kyrie?
1: What were you doing, man?
2: I would give anything to play with that guy. And if you're LeBron and you're going to have that kind of last hurrah and things break down the Lakers, that would be a very appealing prospect to say, I get a chance to play with that guy. It's so much fun playing with at the Olympics, and the guy who they become friends of becoming rivals. I still don't think he's leaving L.A., but that could be very intriguing to say, I get a chance to play with Steph Curry for 1 or 2 years. That would be something that I think he may be more than thinking about if things break down, which I don't think is going to happen with the Lakers.
1: Well, we'll see what happens in the summer of Luka. But for now, it's the summer of the New York Knicks, your 2026 NBA champions. And coming up next here on Unsportsmanlike, we're going to talk to a former Knick about what it's been like to go on the ride with this team. That's next on Unsportsmanlike.
16: 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It's Gary and Randy today on SC Plus, only on Disney Plus. 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How Angel Racing the Dream spoiled Caitlin Clark's shoe debut.
17: Speaking of shoe, we can see the entirety of Randy's shoe.
16: But if it floods in here, who's laughing last?
17: The vibes in New York's still high, but not as high as your pants right now. All that and so much more on SC Plus.
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8: 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Freddie Coleman hanging out with me, Michelle Smallman today. Evan Cohen and Chris Canty not with us. And Freddie was here as a New Yorker yesterday to watch the parade, to watch a day 53 years in the making. And this run has been special for so many people in and around the Knicks, Freddie. And let's welcome in our next guest, who we are really excited to talk to. Chris Childs, former Knicks guard, joins us here on Unsportsmanlike. Chris, good morning. Thanks so much for the time. What has this run for the Knicks been like for you?
9: Hey, good morning, guys. It's been incredible to watch from afar. And you know, as a player, you really don't get the grasp of what the city is going through and feeling. Mm. And, you know, I watched a handful of games in person, watched a lot of them on TV, and this team, it just seemed like nothing fazed them throughout the whole year. And it was enjoyable to watch. And not being from New York, you really don't get the grasp of what people from New York has been going through unless you played on the team and just walked around the city. And it was just incredible to see.
10: I'm going to change your names from Chris Childs, I know it's your government name, to Chris Tradamus, because on June 3rd, you told ClutchPoints.com that not only would the Knicks win the NBA championship, but that they would beat the San Antonio Spurs, Chris, in five games, which is exactly what happened. What did you see that led you to say this team will not only win the championship, but they're going to take that team and it's not going to take six games?
9: Just watching the team as a whole, seeing them perform under pressure, seeing how they galvanized each other, how they supported each other, how they got along. You know, a lot of times when you're going through a playoff run like this or going through the finals, you have some ups and downs and the team is not playing well. You can see the bench not into it. You can see the players bickering, but you never saw that with these guys. They always stayed in tune. They always stayed on point. Even when they were down a lot, it never fazed them. And, you know, the crowd didn't understand it at first, you know, because they were, you know, sitting on their hands, but the team just kept fighting. And I just had a feeling, just, you know, seeing Jalen be the leader that he is and seeing Cat understand that, you know, Batman needs a Robin. And he was able to play that role. And, you know, like I've always said, and I teach kids and mentor kids and train kids, I tell them a team is a puzzle. And some pieces are bigger than others, but you need all pieces to make a puzzle. And that's what this team did.

0: Well, Chris, let's talk about one of those big pieces you mentioned in Jalen Brunson. He obviously was the catalyst to so many things that we've seen with this New York Knicks team that finally broke through and they're now champions. What is it about Jalen Brunson and his game or his approach to the game that impresses you the most?
1: I mean, I think it all goes back to, you know, how you were raised, being around the game, soaking in, being around other players. You know, obviously, Rick and his wife has done a great job with him. Going to a college like Villanova and playing with guys and playing under, almost a professional college system. And as you guys know, everybody can't play in New York, but I thank Dallas very much for, allowing Jalen to get away and, we're able to get him. So thank you, Mavericks. I really appreciate it. But, he just fit the city. He fits everything about being in it because, I saw games where he was like, you know, I'm pretty sure he started reading stuff in the tabloids and listened to the news about he was shooting too much. But I saw a game where he allowed the guys, you know, he got the ball to the guys and guys just weren't hitting shots. And for a guy like him to say, okay, enough is enough. You guys, come on, get on my back. I'm going to take you guys to the promised land. And he took over the game and we were able to come back. I think it was a game, the 29-point game and we were down. So, he's just a special, person, a special player. And I'm glad he's wearing these Knick colors.
2: He's just like you in the way, Chris. Cause I remember when you got challenged by Kobe Bryant and you stood up to him. You guys had your Evander Holyfield Mike Tyson moment. And I remember playing your teammates said, that's the kind of guy Chris Childs is. He had the same moment, me and Jalen Brunson, standing up to Victor Wembanyama, then taking names in game four and game five. What is it about him that that challenge presented itself? And just like you, he didn't back down. He embraced it and challenged the challenge and not ran away from it.
1: Well, I'm glad that he didn't do what I did and that he kept his composure because I don't think I would have been able to, but I'm glad that he kept his composure because he's a vital part of the team. And I think that showed a lot to the other guys as well that, yeah, he did something that I didn't like, but I'm not going to be selfish and react, but I'm going to let him know with my game that you're not going to do that to me. And you're going to pay the ultimate price. And that I'm going to show you instead of physically challenge you because of something that you decided to do because you can't hold your composure. And that showed a lot about the growth and the maturity that he has as a young man, and as a player. And the teammates saw that. And I think that by that act that Wendy did, it kind of lit the fire under Jalen that he's like, okay, you want to play dirty? I'm going to show you dirty by playing the game the right way. And going out there and getting buckets and ultimately getting this team to win.
0: Well, we certainly got the last laugh. We're speaking with former Knicks guard Chris Childs here on Unsportsmanlike, presented by Progressive Insurance. And Chris, let's stick with Wemby for a second. Obviously, he took the NBA by storm. Physically, he's unlike anything we've seen. Mentally, he's interesting, too. He shared with us the way that he mentally prepares for games. He hates losing. How do you think the way that these NBA finals unfolded will impact Wemby and his growth moving forward?
1: Well, you know, anytime you lose, it's going to come out more of your antics of the things you do. My son, who was coaching with the Spurs G League team, helped bring him in and train him when he was with the Spurs and gave me some insight of who he was as a person, as a player. Nobody expected him to come on as fast as, he's done as a young kid, but, everything is a lesson learned. I think he got caught up in a moment. Because they got there so early. They're a young team. He's a young player with unbelievable upside. He has to, and I know he does a lot of things mentally, but it doesn't prepare you for this level of, mental, aspect of a finals because you have to stay even keel. You can't be up and down because it's so many different runs in a game and so many different things that happens in a game. That you have to be able to hold your composure, but I don't think it's going to dampen who he is as a player. He's going to be the face of the league with, the kid from Edwards from Minnesota, SGA, a few other guys. I can't think of their names right now, but he's going to be the, face of the league. And this is just a lesson learned. I think they're going to have an opportunity to win a few championships or at least play in a few, but hopefully we get to see them again in another finals in the future.
2: Your son's name is Jesse, right, Chris?
1: Yes, Jesse.
2: So how was that where your son's coaching the Spurs G League team, you're part of Knicks alumni, and you had these worlds colliding where I know you're rooting for the Knicks and he's rooting for the Spurs. What was that like in the child's household being on opposite sides?
1: Well, the conversations were from afar because also my son married Gary Payton's daughter. So we've had interesting conversations from afar about the game, throughout the league. I mean, it's just been interesting conversations, but my son, he was rooting for the Knicks as well because all the former players, knows Jesse. And he calls them Unc. So him and I didn't really have a lot of conversations because I didn't want to hear anything about the Spurs because I was so ready to celebrate on their court because they celebrated on our court in 99.
2: Right.
1: And so I was so happy. I didn't want to come back to New York. I was so happy that we got a chance to celebrate on their court just like they did ours. And so, yeah, it was just a joy to be a part of it. Gary talked a lot of trash. My son talked a lot of trash because they're in Arizona and I'm here in Florida. So, yeah, it was a good NBA party for the Knicks.
2: Wow.
0: Well, the party culminated yesterday with the parade here, the Canyon of Heroes in New York City. Chris, final thing from me. How much fun was this for you, this run? You're talking about the trash talk. You're talking about, you know, getting your lick back in San Antonio. But I have to imagine it kind of felt like a big reunion at times because we would watch these games and it just felt like it brought so many members of the Knicks family together. So how much fun did you have during this Knicks run?
1: I mean, you don't see the guys. I mean, most of the guys, you know, I talked to, you know, Oak. I talked to John, go to his golf tournaments. I talked to Patrick, talked to LG a lot because we were all close during the season. Got to see Charlie Ward for the first time in, it's been over 20 years.
2: Wow.
1: Just all the guys coming together, and it's really a family. It's really guys that really enjoy and care for one another, even though we haven't seen each other in years. It's like having, that's Rick's son, but it's our son as well. Because it was a part of our growth. It was a part of him growing up. We used to see him running around the court. And it is, and then the fans, you know, standing in the hotel and walking on the street. And I'd never been to the Garden as a spectator. And I walked through the sports store and seeing the fans just knocking each other down, trying to get jerseys and selling it. I bought hats on the street from the Dominicans because I wanted to support the cause. You know? it was just beautiful to see. I went out, you know, and wasn't supposed to be eating pizza, but I had to get a slice of pie and didn't want to get a Nathan's hot dog, but wanted to talk to the vendors, and it was just meant to be because we never expected this, but I thought that we had the opportunity to win it in five because I saw the nucleus that we had all the pieces necessary to sustain anything that any team could get, give us. Like we didn't adjust to them. We made teams adjust to us. We didn't slow the game down. We kept the pace on everybody we played against. And yeah, everybody expected Boston. Everybody expected Detroit. I didn't care who we played. I said the same thing. In five games, we were going to win the chip, and we did. And that's darn. I did the watch party in Central Park with John Wallace on Saturday, and that thing was epic. The fans, the people, the city. I'm glad I got in before 2 o'clock because it was too much for a 58-year-old to endure. So I got in enough time.
0: Well, wow. Chris, we're boots on the ground here in New York City, and if I could use one word to describe what New York has been like or what this Knicks run has been like, it's joy. And thank you for joining us this morning and sharing your joy with us. And as a member of the Knicks Brotherhood, congratulations. It was an unbelievable run. So happy that you got to share your memories and your experiences with us. Thanks for the time.
1: Absolutely, guys, and thank you. And continue a good job with what you guys do and look forward to talking to you guys in the future.
0: Appreciate that, Chris. That's former Knicks guard Chris Childs here on Sportsmanlike.
2: That's tremendous.
0: It's a brotherhood. I love the way how he talked about how he hadn't seen so many of his teammates in years. He got to spend time with them, how they feel like Jalen's their son, too. Yeah. That was a really, really fun conversation.
2: It's been the best part about this whole thing, Knicks alumni coming together like this.
0: Yes.
2: And being embraced by the current players and the management. That goes a long, long way if you're a New York Knicks fan.
0: Well, coming up next, we have our best bet and our Sportsmanlike moments of the day.
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2: This will be an easy best bet. As your boy FCN for CC. You got the Atlanta Braves, Milwaukee Brewers playing tonight. You got two of the best pitchers in baseball on the mound. Jacob Mizorowski, who threw a pitch 104 plus miles an hour not too long ago. 8-2, 1.34 ERA.
0: Stud.
2: On the other side, you have Martin Perez, 5-3, 2.90 ERA. The over under 7.5 runs. In the words of our buddy Ian Fitzsimmons from Amber and Ian, bet till your hands bleed on the under. There'll be not a lot of runs scored in this game. I know the Braves can hit. Martin Perez is not having it. I know the Brewers can hit. We know Mizorowski's not having it. Take the under of 7.5 runs tonight when the Brewers and the Braves get together in Hotlanta.
11: survived a terrible, terrible moment in our history.
14: The most unsportsmanlike moment of the day.
15: That was terrible.
16: Was not a great look.
0: Freddie Coleman, what a joy it's been to hang out
2: with
0: you all morning long.
2: Always great to see you too, as a matter of fact.
0: I know, I haven't seen you in person in a long time.
2: It's been a minute. It's been a minute.
0: You gotta come hang out in New York more often.
2: Don't worry, we will. I can promise you.
0: In the summer of the Knicks? Yeah, come on, come hang out.
2: This will not be the last time I come down to NYC to hang out with you guys.
0: I love it. Well, Freddie Coleman's in for Chris Canty and Evan Cohen, and normally Evan Cohen is our steward for the unsportsmanlike moments of the day, but since he's out, we're gonna kick it over to Vegas East. Guys, what do you have for us?
17: All right. We're always looking for stars when teams win championships, you know, parades happen, and so forth, right? And one of the unheralded stars for the Knicks has been Tyler Golic.
0: Fashion star.
17: Yes, after they won, he tweeted out the, you know, about like, hey, when you get an A on a group project.
0: Yeah.
17: So yesterday, our friend of the show, Kimberly A. Martin, was on one of the floats, and she caught a video of Tyler Golic running around the parade route and almost got tackled by a couple of NYPD's finest yesterday.
0: This is an outrageous video, and shout out to Kmart for documenting all of it. He's for those listening on radio, he's running along the barricade, high-fiving fans, engaging with them. He gets a couple steps forward, and two cops descend upon him, thinking he's a fan. And he's like, dude, I'm on the team. What are we doing here?
17: Yeah, he followed up with that where someone tweeted that, like, security almost tackled Tyler Golic. And Golic responded, I swear I'm on the team.
0: It's amazing. See that. I swear I'm on the team, bro.
2: If anything, if you look at Tyler Golic, and I know, I guarantee I'm the only one feel this way, he looks like Tom Cruise. So you all night should assume, hey, maybe that's Tom Cruise celebrating and not just somebody random just running through high-fiving people.
0: We were there yesterday.
2: Yes, you
0: were. We could not even get close to the barricades.
2: Right.
0: They had security high yesterday. I would be surprised if any fan was able to get past those barricades.
2: Exactly. Nobody was going to have that ability
0: right.
2: to break through the fortress of solitude known as the security involving the Knicks parade yesterday.
0: Nice.
2: Yeah.
0: Nuno, what else you got for us?
17: All right, speaking of the parade, you know, as someone who was in there and you were just stuck, people were hungry. And you didn't want to go into one of the bodegas or one of the coffee shops because you were going to lose your spot.
0: Right.
17: Because anytime a spot opened, people ran. So what happened? Someone decided to, or a few people decided to eat, order food and get it delivered while they were stuck in the pens.
2: Mm-mm.
0: This is incredible for, first of all, the heads up play by somebody in the crowd to be like, maybe we can get it delivered was great. Two, the video that we're watching here, with the warmer that keeps it hot is being passed through the crowd. What a sense of community.
2: Like swag surfing.
0: Yes. Swag surfing the food to whoever ordered it. Appreciate that.
18: This better be an all-time high tip. Like you must have dropped a great tip on this.
2: You make it through that humanity, that better be somebody you say, yep, it was worth it.
17: Also, how many people are you asking if they want in on the order, though? Like, because there's a lot of people. Like, you want in, you want in. All right, well,
18: I'm surprised that didn't get swiped before it got to its destination. Like, I'll take this bag, actually.
0: Oh, it was me who ordered it.
18: Yeah. Oh, that's for me. That's
0: Ricky.
18: For me.
2: It showed you how polite New Yorkers were that they were not going to be that person to do something like that.
0: This is, I think, the perfect thing for us to illustrate how nice everyone was yesterday. Yeah. That food was being passed through a hungry and raucous crowd.
2: Wow.
0: And it wasn't snatched. It was a special day in New York City. It's been a special morning having Freddie Coleman here. More ESPN Radio next.
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3: From the KTVZ Newsroom, this is Harley Coldiron.
4: After years of debate and major pushback from builders, the Bend City Council has approved a new climate pollution fee. The charges will apply to many new homes being built with natural gas appliances. It's part of the city's larger push for electrification and reducing the city's biggest source of emissions. Opponents argued the city is adding another cost to new housing in an area already known for sky-high prices. The fee will be calculated based on home size and type of appliance. And traffic is back open after a semi-truck rolled over onto its side and snarled traffic yesterday in Crook County. Prineville Police confirmed to KTVZ News the crash happened on the Ochoco Highway, or Highway 126, in an area known as the Prineville Grade. Viewer photos show the truck on its side with firefighters responding. No word yet on the driver's status, but certainly wishing all the best. And new today, another Bend business is closing its doors. Taste of India on the north side of Bend has shut down. A note on the door simply states, "Thank you, Bend. We are permanently closed." But it also states, "Maybe see you soon," hinting that maybe this isn't the end for the business. This comes after the restaurant said it lost a significant amount of customers following the closure of the Shiloh Inn, which is located in the same complex.
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Would you like to make a difference in a role that lets you share your passion for your community? 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Start building a career with purpose and make a difference in someone's life, including your own. We are Good to Go. 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That's G, the number.

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1: From the KTVZ Newsroom, this is Harley Coldiron.
2: After years of debate and major pushback from builders, the Bend City Council has approved a new climate pollution fee. The charges will apply to many new homes being built with natural gas appliances. It's part of the city's larger push for electrification and reducing the city's biggest source of emissions. Opponents argued the city is adding another cost to new housing in an area already known for sky-high prices. The fee will be calculated based on home size and type of appliance. And traffic is back open after a semi-truck rolled over onto its side and snarled traffic yesterday in Crook County. Prineville Police confirmed to KTVZ News the crash happened on the Ochoco Highway, or Highway 126, in an area known as the Prineville Grade. Viewer photos show the truck on its side with firefighters responding. No word yet on the driver's status, but certainly wishing all the best. And new today, another Bend business is closing its doors. Taste of India on the north side of Bend has shut down. A note on the door simply states, "Thank you, Bend. We are permanently closed." But it also states, "Maybe see you soon," hinting that maybe this isn't the end for the business. This comes after the restaurant said it lost a significant amount of customers following the closure of the Shiloh Inn, which is located in the same complex.
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I woke last night to the sound of thunder. How far off, I sat and wondered. 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
1: I'm Ed Benkin. We start with the World Cup with the U.S. and Australia move to the second half. The Americans still holding a 2-0 lead, getting an own goal and an Alex Freeman goal in the first half. They're now playing in the 63rd minute. Later in Foxborough, Scotland versus Morocco. In Philadelphia, Brazil will play Haiti. And in Santa Clara, Turkey takes on Paraguay. In football, the agent for Titans defensive tackle Jeff Simmons told ESPN's Adam Schefter and the NFL Network's Ian Rappaport of Mike Garoppolo the veterans agreed to a 3-year extension worth $105.8 million, with $100 million guaranteed, making him the highest-paid defensive tackle in NFL history. Basketball's offseason is underway. While the Knicks savor their title, ESPN's Mark Zito says the champs cannot stand pat.
2: If the Knicks believe that running it back again is the answer, they're dead wrong. You cannot win it again when you stay the same and everybody else gets better.
1: 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On hockey, longtime star for Chicago and Winnipeg Jet Jonathan Toews announces retirement. Baseball, bottom of the sixth, Cubs lead the Blue Jays by a count of 11-2 at Wrigley.
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0: KVX 100.7 Central Oregon's Classic Rock Station. It's Julie. Happy Friday to you. It is Juneteenth today. I'm happy to be here to bring you great classic rock all afternoon to help you celebrate. Hope you got the day off work to commemorate the emancipation of enslaved black Americans in 1865. Another Independence Day of sorts for our country. I've got lots more classic rock on the way. Hope you'll enjoy it with me right here on The X.
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0: The X 100.7 Central Oregon's Classic Rock Station. I'm Julie. The Deschutes County Fair and Rodeo is coming to Redmond end of July, and we have got a prize pack you're not going to believe. If you haven't checked it out already, go to backyardben.com to the share and win section. This prize pack is worth over $1,000. You can get all the details there. I'll tell you just a few things. You get four entry passes for all the 5 days of the Deschutes County Fair and Rodeo, four unlimited ride passes, so you don't have to tell the kids, like, nope, you can't go on another one, we've already spent enough money. Nope. Unlimited passes, four VIP concert tickets for all of the music that's going to be happening, going to be a bunch of concerts, plus a bunch of other stuff for rodeo and for demolition derby. Go check it out. It's at backyardben.com in the share and win section.
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2: I'm Ed Mankin. We start with soccer, where the United States makes it two wins in a row at the World Cup. They defeat Australia 2-0. They get an own goal, a goal from Alex Freeman in the first half. With the victory, the U.S. advances to the knockout round, and the Americans can clinch first in Group D with a Paraguay win or draw later tonight when Paraguay takes on Turkey in Santa Clara. Also coming up at the top of the hour in Foxborough, Scotland battles Morocco. Later tonight in Philadelphia, Haiti battles Brazil. In football, the agents for Titans defensive tackle Jeff Simmons have told ESPN's Adam Schefter and the NFL Network's Ian Rappaport and Mike Garoppolo. The veterans agreed to a 3-year extension with $105.8 million. Meanwhile, ESPN Radio's Chris Canty speculated about Lamar Jackson's future in Baltimore.
3: There is an alternative universe where Lamar Jackson decides he doesn't like the course of action in Baltimore. He doesn't think that the replacement that they brought in for John Harbaugh is an upgrade.
2: All training camps get underway next month. In golf at the U.S. Open, Wyndham Clark is in the clubhouse. He finishes at 7-under for two rounds, a four-stroke lead over three other golfers, all at 3-under.
4: Hey, it's Michelle Smallman, and coming up Monday, now that the 25-26 NBA season is officially over, it's time to look ahead to the NBA offseason and which team has a chance to improve themselves the most. It's on Sportsmanlike, 6 a.m. Eastern, right here on ESPN Radio, ESPN2, and ESPNU.
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0: It's the X100.7 Central Oregon's classic rock station. I'm Julie. I don't mean to laugh. I didn't do this on purpose, but it's pretty funny. That was the Rolling Stones' Bitch. And I'm about to tell you about a dog show. I did not do it on purpose. I literally just realized it right when I turned on the mic to talk to you. So not this weekend here, but next weekend at the Jefferson County Event Complex is the Mount Bachelor Kennel Club All Breed Confirmation Dog Show. Now, that's a lot of words. It sounds really important. Well, that's because it is. That's where all the purebred dogs are going to go and be evaluated on their physical appearance, their structure, their temperament, all of that stuff. For their specific breeds. So if you are into it, next weekend at the Jefferson County Event Complex, go and check that out.
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2: I'm Ed Benkin, making two in a row for Team USA in the World Cup. The Americans shut out Australia 2-0. They got an own goal, and then they got a second goal, both coming in the first half. The goal from Alex Freeman. The Americans advance to the knockout round. They can clinch first in Group D if Paraguay wins, or plays to a draw tonight against Turkey. Also coming up tonight, Brazil and Haiti. Right now in the first half, Morocco leading Scotland 1-0. At the U.S. Open, Wyndham Clark has the clubhouse lead at 7-under. He has a four-stroke lead. Three other golfers are 4 strokes back. In baseball, Tigers pitcher Justin Verlander has a left hamstring strain. He'll be out for weeks. Also, the Cubs blasted the Blue Jays at Wrigley 16-2. Basketball, the offseason continues. What happens with Giannis in Milwaukee? ESPN's Andre Stemling says his role may change wherever he goes.
3: Giannis, he's got the size to play more power forward center. And as he gets older, he's probably going to start leaning more towards that.
2: The NBA draft will take place next week on ESPN Radio. In football, tackle Jeff Simmons of the Titans gets an extension for 3 years, $105.8
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0: 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My name is Julie. There is plenty to do tonight around Central Oregon. Lots of live theater happening. The Disney hit Frozen is at Ridgeview High School tonight. Once Upon a Mattress is playing at Ponderosa Playhouse. The Wedding Singer, that's a good one. That's at Cascades Theatrical Company tonight. And Rosie the Riveter is at Tower Theater. All the thespians doing their thing across Central Oregon. Karaoke night is happening at McMenamin's Old St. Francis School from 7 to 10 tonight. The Bend Institute of Comedy's Improv Showcase is at Open Space Event Studios at 7:30 p.m. And of course, the Legends Reloaded Festival starts tonight at the Jefferson County Event Complex in Madras. 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

0: Oh, yeah. The X100.7 Central Oregon's Classic Rock Station. That was Heart. My name is Julie. Classic Rock History. Today is a birthday. The great Ann Wilson, legendary vocalist and co-founder of Heart. She's 76 years old today, born in San Diego, but raised, of course, in the Pacific Northwest up near Seattle. Heart, her band with her sister Nancy Wilson, has sold over 35 million records with hits in the 70s, the 80s, the 90s, and the 2010s. There's a documentary coming out soon about Ann Wilson's life. You can visit AnnWilson.com for more info on that. 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If you're building a home or remodeling, Malls will work with your contractor to set your hot tub up right the first time.
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2: I'm Ed Duncan. Make it two in a row for the U.S. at the World Cup. The United States shut out Australia today 2-0. Both goals coming in the first half. An own goal and a goal by Alex Freeman. With the victory, the U.S. advances to the knockout round. Former U.S. player Breck Shea broke down the success of the U.S. team on SportsCenter.
3: Well, when you get into a tournament, you want to win your first game. And then you want to win your second game because that puts you into the knockout round. And they did that. And in the first game, in the first half, they looked pretty. And today, the first half, they looked pretty. In the second half, they had to suffer. And they got the result, and we're looking at the next stage, and we're all excited.
2: So not only does the U.S. advance to the knockout round, they can clinch first in Group D with a win or a draw by Paraguay later tonight against Turkey. Right now, the second half in Foxborough, into the 69th minute, Morocco leads Scotland 1-0. Coming up at the top of the hour in Philadelphia, it'll be Haiti against Brazil. To golf at the U.S. Open, Wyndham Clark has been done for several hours with round two. He has the lead at 7-under. He has a 4-stroke lead over three other golfers as several others are just finishing up. In baseball, Tigers pitcher Justin Verlander has a left hamstring strain. He will likely be out for several weeks. On the diamond today, the Cubs clobber the Blue Jays 16-2. Right now, Tigers on top of the White Sox 2-1 in the fourth. Reds and Yankees scoreless in the second. Marlins and the Giants 1-0. Nationals over the Rays 1-0. And the Brewers and Braves are scoreless. We'll have Braves and Brewers tomorrow on ESPN Radio. In football, the agents for defensive tackle Jeff Simmons have told ESPN's Adam Schefter, the NFL Network's Ian Rappaport, and Mike Garoppolo, the veterans agreed to a 3-year extension.
4: Hey, it's Michelle's Mom, and I'm coming up Monday. 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